All into the Crystal Studio, and thanks so much for joining me today. And I want to thank all of our jazz and trad jazz fans who tune into this program each week. 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

0: Pianist extraordinaire Bob Zirkey and his Delta Rhythm Band recorded their version of It's a Hap Hap Happy Day on September the 26th, 1939 in Chicago, Illinois, on Bluebird Records. And on that record, it featured a Claire Martin vocal. A happy way to get a happy program underway today on this edition of The Make Believe Ballroom. 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And our old friend from Wisconsin, Babs Nolan, sent me an email. And she wrote, Jeff, heard your broadcast featuring a singing group you identified as the Smoothies. They were wonderful. Do you have any more of their music? I was especially taken in when you said one of the group's members' names was also Babs. Thanks for the show you do every week to keep the music alive, and that is signed Babs Nolan. And I do have a song by the Smoothies lined up, one that came from the old Burns and Allen radio program, George Burns and Gracie Allen.
1: And now the Smoothies, Babs, Charlie, and Little will sing Rhythm on the River. Sing it, kid.

0: down. 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
0: When you hear the drums start to rise, and a rim shot breaks the hive, it's the rhythm on the river. Can't mistake that beat, because our bass is free. How do you like
1: Bugle Call Rag?
0: How do you like
1: Dixie Land Shag?
0: Play this waltz.
1: Nor me.

From an October 14th, 1940, Burns and Allen show with the great Artie Shaw and his orchestra. We told that story several weeks back, how Artie hooked up with George and Gracie. Music from that song by James Monaco, lyrics by Johnny Burke, Rhythm on the River, performed by the wonderful vocal group The Smoothies, as requested by Babs Nolan, a dedicated longtime listener from Wisconsin. And Babs, thanks so much for the email. Again, to reach me, Jeff at makebelieveballroomradio.com. That's Jeff at makebelieveballroomradio.com. You know, I haven't played one by band leader Eddie Stone, popular in the 1930s and 40s, but long forgotten today, unfortunately. Long forgotten, except if you listen to the Make Believe Ballroom.

via Vocalion Records, recorded January the 31st, 1938. Eddie Stone and his orchestra with Smuggler's Nightmare. Interesting song name there. And as I perused the history of that recording as it was playing, I saw the A-side also had an interesting song title. I got that record, so let's give it a spin.

The National Weather Service in Norman has issued a severe thunderstorm warning for Noble County in northern Oklahoma, Payne County in central Oklahoma, until 8 p.m. Central Daylight Time. At 7:12 p.m. Central Daylight Time, the leading edge of a large severe thunderstorm was located near Perry, moving southeast at 30 miles an hour. Expected hazards include golf ball-sized hail and 70 miles an hour wind gusts. This is a radar-indicated threat. The following impacts are expected. People and animals outdoors will be injured. Expect mail damage to roofs, siding, windows, and vehicles. Expect considerable tree damage. Wind damage is also likely to mobile homes, roofs, and outbuildings. Locations impacted include Stillwater, Perry, Perkins, Yale, Morrison, Glencoe, Ripley, Red Rock, Lake Carl Blackwell, Lake McMurtry, Lucene, Sooner Lake, and in Gulls. For your protection, move to an interior room on the lowest floor of a building.

Recorded on the Bluebird label in New York City on September the 27th, 1938, that was Artie Shaw and his orchestra with his theme song, Nightmare. And there was an interesting story in how that song became Artie's theme. Artie, it is said, wrote that song in one night to be used as his band's signature introduction piece for a national radio broadcast the next day, writing a song overnight of quality certainly had to be a nightmare for Artie, probably also a nightmare when he brought the music to his musicians and said, this is how we're opening the show tonight. I think that radio remote where Artie first introduced Nightmare was from the Silver Grill, which was in New York City's, I think it was in the Lexington Hotel. So Artie Shaw with Nightmare. I'm Jeff Bressler, and you're listening to the one, the only, the original Make-Believe Ballroom, broadcast pretty much continuously since 1935, which makes the program the third longest-running music program still on the air, only surpassed by, believe it or not, the Grand Ole Opry and the weekly seasonal broadcast of opera from the Metropolitan Opera House.

Mausers from Columbia with Count Basie and his orchestra for the good of your country. Wonderful vocal by Jimmy Rushing, recorded in New York City back in 1943. Now, that song was written and arranged by the great jazz musician, arranger, bandleader, and composer, Don Redman, as well as vocalist. Let me play one when Don led his own successful orchestra.

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And I get my satisfaction only when I'm stepping out. And whenever I get tipsy out at one of these jamborees, no one can stop me, 'cause I

The National Weather Service in Norman has issued a severe thunderstorm warning for southwestern Noble County in northern Oklahoma, northwestern Logan County in central Oklahoma, southeastern Garfield County in northern Oklahoma, until 8 p.m. Central Daylight Time. At 7:24 p.m. Central Daylight Time, a severe thunderstorm was located near Covington, moving southeast at 25 miles an hour. Expected hazards include ping pong ball size hail and 60 miles an hour wind gusts. This is a radar indicated threat. The following impacts are expected. People and animals outdoors will be injured. Expect hail damage to roofs, siding, windows, and vehicles. Expect wind damage to roofs, siding, and trees. Locations impacted include Garber, Covington, Marshall, Mohall, Orlando, Fairmont, Douglas, Lucene, and Hayward. For your protection, move to an interior room on the lowest floor of a building.

That was, via Decca Records, Terry Shand and his orchestra from back in 1940 with Slap Happy Lassie from Tallahassee. Vocal by Terry himself. Terry Shand, another one of those big band era musicians lost in the shuffle of time. Terry was an accomplished pianist, vocalist, band leader, and songwriter. He wrote quite a few popular songs back then. Before we go to Max Catani's email, let me play a song that Terry wrote that was first recorded by Billie Holiday.

0: This number two hit parade song provided to be one of Billy's most popular 1930s singles releases, originally issued on Vocalion, I'm Gonna Lock My Heart and Throw Away the Key, written by Terry Shand. Billie Holiday and her orchestra recorded in New York City, June the 23rd, 1938. I'm Jeff Bressler. This is the weekly edition of the Make Believe Ballroom coming to you today from the Crystal Studio. And I can be reached at Jeff at MakeBelieveBallroomRadio.com. 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And the person who frequently reaches out to us is one Max Catani, who enjoys listening to the program in Italy each week. And Max writes, "Hi, Jeff. Here I attached for you some files that compose a very rare radio broadcast from October the 26th, 1945, with famous guitarist Django Reinhardt and the ATC Orchestra, Air Transport Command, directed by Sergeant Jack Platt. This is Django presented in a very unusual layout as guest star of a big band. I hope you'll appreciate it. Best regards from Max." This was recorded, what Max had sent me on a zip file from a radio broadcast from Paris, which is where the gypsy guitarist Django Reinhardt lived. And Max, you know, I didn't know he recorded any broadcasts for American radio listeners during the war or with a military arranged and organized band. So it was certainly a revelation for me. Let me now play from the file you sent, the big band standard Moton Swing, Django Reinhardt and the Air Transport Command Orchestra.
1: Django takes the intro himself, and the ATC band comes in on the fifth bar of another jazz classic, Benny Moten's Moton Swing.

0: play another from Max's Zip. How about, why don't I play the Fats Waller standard, Honeysuckle Rose, performed by the Air Transport Command Orchestra, with special guest guitarist, the amazing Django Reinhardt.
1: Here's one of the great jazz tunes of all time. Fats Waller wrote it. Django adds the unique Reinhardt touch, backed up by the excellent rhythm section of the ATC band. That's Larry Mann at the piano, Bill Bethel on the drums, and Bob Decker at the bass, and it's Honeysuckle Rose.

So thanks, Max Catani, for sending me a zip file of a number of songs Django Reinhardt played with the Air Transport Command on October the 26th, 1945. And maybe on a future program, I will play a few more cuts from the zip you sent me.

Tommy Dorsey and his orchestra, vocal by Skeets Herford, Hold Tight, recorded on Victor Records in New York City, February the 9th, 1939. And Hold Tight, of course, a song most closely associated and made most popular by the wonderful Andrews Sisters.

from 1941. Give Me Some Skin, My Friend, the Andrews Sisters. And now from 1932, the Andrews Sisters' idols, the Boswell Sisters.

From 1932, It Don't Mean a Thing If It Ain't Got That Swing, the Boswell Sisters, Victor Young and his orchestra featuring Bunny Berrigan, Manny Klein, and Jimmy and Tommy Dorsey. Now let's go from the Boswells to the King Sisters.

Fisher County in central Oklahoma, northeastern Oklahoma County in central Oklahoma, Lincoln County in central Oklahoma, southern Noble County in northern Oklahoma, Logan County in central Oklahoma, Payne County in central Oklahoma, southeastern Garfield County in northern Oklahoma, until 8:45 p.m. Central Daylight Time. At 7:52 p.m. Central Daylight Time, severe thunderstorms were located along a line extending from 5 miles west of Key to 4 miles northeast of Guthrie, moving southeast at 40 miles an hour. Another line of severe thunderstorms extended from near Marshall to west of Perry. Expected hazards include 60 miles an hour wind gusts and half-dollar size hail. This is a radar-indicated threat. The following impacts are expected. Hail damage to vehicles is expected. Expect wind damage to roofs, siding, and trees. Locations impacted include northeastern Oklahoma City, Stillwater, Guthrie, Cushing, Perry, Chandler, Perkins, Stroud, Lakeston, Crescent, Yale, Luther, Davenport, Wellston, Morrison, Kearney, Glencoe, Covington, Tryon, and Ripley. For your protection, move to an interior room on the lowest floor of a building,

And folks, we are out of time. The big hand on the big bull of a clock is approaching the top of the hour. Thanks so much for joining me today. 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So friends, until next week, this has been Jeff Bressler.

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time to take it easy. Reach over and switch on the tuner, get those tubes warmed up. Lay some cool vinyl on the turntable, cue up the first cut, and let the stereo speakers make the music happen. Hey, I'm Kurt Timmons. Welcome to KUCO's Vinyl Lounge, the place to catch space-age pop, exotica, a bit of easy listening, and some other cool music. This session, we have an hour of easy listening favorites from French conductor and arranger Franck Purcell and his orchestra, some greatest hits of Percy Faith and his orchestra, and hits of the 70s with Holly Ridge Strings, arranged and conducted by Stu Phillips. No rush, no worries, just sit back and take it easy. Some great music ready to spin on Vinyl Lounge. Franck Purcell, born in 1913, lived until 2000, was a French composer, arranger, and conductor of popular and classical music. Purcell recorded 250 albums and over 3,000 songs. In 1961, he co-composed with Paul Marriott the hit Chariot, which was recorded by Petula Clark and followed up by Peggy March as I Will Follow Him. I've put together some great melodies with Franck Purcell and his orchestra, including Brazil, Petite Fleur, Sing As If You Were to Die Tomorrow, Don't Cry for Me, Argentina, I Love You, Me Neither, and Feelings. The great Franck Purcell and his orchestra, spinning here on Vinyl Lounge.

0: Streets of Brazil, Petite Fleur, Sing If You Were to Die Tomorrow, Don't Cry for Me, Argentina, I Love You, Me Neither, and Feelings. I'm Kurt Timmons. Glad to be here with you on Vinyl Lounge. Up next, I have some Percy Faith ready to go. Stay with me.
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2: This is Vinyl Lounge, the cool place to be. I'm Kurt Timmons. Percy Faith, born in 1908 and lived until 1976, was a Canadian-American bandleader, orchestrator, composer, and conductor, known for his lush arrangements of instrumental ballads and Christmas standards. He's often credited with popularizing the easy listening or mood music format, and he became a staple of American popular music in the 1950s, continued well into the 1960s. Although his professional orchestra leading career began at the height of the swing era, he defined and rethought orchestration techniques, including using large string sections to soften and fill out the brass-dominated popular music of the 1940s. Faith remains the only artist to have the best-selling single of the year during both the pop singer era, the song from Moulin Rouge, and the rock era, theme from A Summer Place, and he's the only one of three artists, along with Elvis Presley and the Beatles, to have a best-selling single of the year twice. We're going to enjoy some of his greatest hits. A Summer Place, I Could Have Danced All Night, Some Enchanted Evening, Laura, and Never on Sunday. Music to relax and smile by, here in stereo on Vinyl Lounge.

We've heard some greatest hits of Percy Faith and his orchestra. A Summer Place, I Could Have Danced All Night, Some Enchanted Evening, Laura, and Never on Sunday. Hope you're having a great time taking it easy here on Vinyl Lounge. I'm Kurt Timmons, and I have the Holly Ridge Strings with Stu Phillips playing hits from the 70s, ready to go on the turntable. Stick around.

Kurt Timmons here. Thanks for sitting in on this session of Vinyl Lounge. Winding up our relaxing mix of beautiful music, I'm offering the Hollywood Strings, conducted by Stu Phillips in his arrangements from the 1972 Capitol Records LP, Hits of the 70s. Theme from Love Story, Imagine, It's Impossible, the theme from Summer of 42, and Bridge Over Troubled Waters. Some of the best beautiful music spinning here on Vinyl Lounge.

the National Weather Service in Norman has issued a severe thunderstorm warning for Oklahoma County in central Oklahoma, Lincoln County in central Oklahoma, southern Logan County in central Oklahoma, southeastern Payne County in central Oklahoma, northeastern Canadian County in central Oklahoma, northwestern Pottawatomie County in central Oklahoma, until 9:30 p.m. Central Daylight Time. At 8:43 p.m. Central Daylight Time, severe thunderstorms were located along a line extending from 3 miles northwest of Avery to near the village, moving southeast at 45 miles an hour. The most likely area to receive large hail will be from southeast Logan County toward Wellson and Warwick. Expected hazards include ping pong ball-sized hail and 60 miles an hour wind gusts. This is a radar-indicated threat. The following impacts are expected. People and animals outdoors will be injured. Expect hail damage to roofs, siding, windows, and vehicles. Expect wind damage to roofs, siding, and trees. Locations impacted include northeastern Oklahoma City, Edmond, Midwest City, Guthrie, Cushing, Chandler, Choctaw, The Village, Piedmont, Hara, McLeod, Spencer, Nichols Hills, Perkins, Jones, Stroud, Nicoma Park, Luther, Meeker, and Davenport. For your protection, move to an interior room on the lowest floor of a building.

From a 1972 Capitol LP, we've heard the Hollywood Strings with conductor Stu Phillips in his arrangements of Theme from Love Story, Imagine, It's Impossible, the theme from Summer of 42, and Bridge Over Troubled Waters. I'm Kurt Timmons. Had a great time offering beautiful selections from three great conductors and arrangers, Frank Purcell and his orchestra, Percy Faith and his orchestra, and the Hollywood Strings with Stu Phillips. I'll have some more Space Age Pop, Exotica, a bit of easy listening, some other cool music down the road. So keep that stereo tuner warmed up for more coming up next time on Vinyl Lounge. Vinyl Lounge is a production of Classical KUCO FM, an outreach service of the University of Central Oklahoma, broadcasting from digital studios in downtown.

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That's Esquivel and his orchestra, Granada, the lead-off track on Other Worlds, Other Sounds, Juan Esquivel's first American album, and the one where he really perfected his signature sound. The album sold 70,000 copies in the late 50s, which did not make it a legitimate hit, per se, but it's one of the more important albums in the annals of space-age pop. Welcome to the Retro Cocktail Hour, where the music is always served up shaken, not stirred. I'm Daryl Brogdon. We're together at the Underground Martini Bunker, that below-ground bastion of incredibly strange music. In the hour ahead, we've got a world premiere. Some new music by Tiki Joe's Ocean. It's ahead in this half hour. Also, we'll hear something from Ports of Paradise, a big symphonic exotica record featuring the Ken Darby Singers and music by Alfred Newman. One critic said it's like Mantovani meets Lawrence Welk, which seems a little harsh, I think, but everyone's got an opinion. So, slip into something swanky, pour yourself an adult beverage, and be sure to bring your ears for the Retro Cocktail Hour.

That is a mambo band from Belgium, El Tatu del Tigre, and Mambo of the Times, a tune from their debut album, 2001. The band was formed in 1999 and lasted about a decade before it broke up. Before that, on the Retro Cocktail Hour, Moonlight Serenade, done Latin style by Cesar Concepcion and his orchestra. Cesar was a Puerto Rican band leader who was in New York for many years, then moved back to his native land to start this band. Daryl Brogdon here with another Retro Cocktail Hour, and in about 5 minutes, Les Baxter from The Primitive and The Passionate. Next, it's Mariela. She was a singer from Spain who worked in France during the 1960s and turned out several albums combining Latin with surf music and the French yé-yé sound that was so popular in the early 1960s. Here's Mariela with La Cucaracha.

That's Les Baxter and his orchestra, Fiesta Brava, on the Retro Cocktail Hour. This is from The Primitive and the Passionate, 1961. It features the voice of Tiki, who I believe is really soprano Beverly Ford. She appeared on Les Baxter's TV special around this time.

The National Weather Service in Norman has issued a severe thunderstorm warning for northern Seminole County in east central Oklahoma, southeastern Lincoln County in central Oklahoma, northeastern Pottawatomie County in central Oklahoma until 10 p.m. Central Daylight Time. At 9:20 p.m. Central Daylight Time, a severe thunderstorm was located near Prague, moving southeast at 25 miles an hour. Expected hazards include 60 miles an hour wind gusts and quarter-size hail. This is a radar-indicated threat. The following impacts are expected. Hail damage to vehicles is expected. Expect wind damage to roofs, siding, and trees. Locations impacted include Seminole, Stroud, Prague, Meeker, Davenport, Cromwell, Johnson, Sparks, Little, and Centerview. For your protection, move to an interior room on the lowest floor of a building

There's something brand new by Tiki Joe's Ocean. That's Little Bird. You're on the Retro Cocktail Hour. Keep your eyes peeled for that upcoming album by Tiki Joe's Ocean. Later on the Retro Cocktail Hour, we'll hear Mark Riddle's Aloha Caftan Society theme. And there's music from the movie Krakatoa East of Java for you volcano fans. Okay, so if you listen to this show regularly, you've probably heard me play stuff featuring the very talented saxophonist Plaz Johnson. He came out of Louisiana, part of a musical family that apparently had their own band. Plaz was recording by the late 40s and in the 50s became one of the busiest studio musicians on the West Coast. Plaz had a brother, Ray, with whom he recorded early in his career. Ray was a pianist, composer, and a band leader. His pianos featured on hundreds of records. A record producer once said Ray Johnson could play a head of lettuce and have a hit record. Here's Ray with Blue Congo.

That's Dominic Frontieri at the accordion. Uno Mas. It's from 1956 and the album Fabulous here on the Retro Cocktail Hour, where in just a few minutes we'll sample Ports of Paradise, an album of exotic tunes featuring composer Alfred Newman and the Ken Darby Singers. Also, the Stolen Idols play Les Baxter. Next, it's vibraphonist Mark Riddle, who's been busy of late, turning out lots of music, including an EP called The Aloha Caftan Society Theme. I'm sure there's a story behind that somewhere. Anyway, here's the title tune on KPR.

The National Weather Service in Norman has issued a severe thunderstorm warning for Oklahoma County in central Oklahoma, northern Cleveland County in central Oklahoma, southeastern Canadian County in central Oklahoma, until 10:15 p.m. Central Daylight Time. At 9:35 p.m. Central Daylight Time, a severe thunderstorm was located near Yukon, moving southeast at 25 miles an hour. The storm is capable of producing quarter-size hail. Other strong to severe thunderstorms extend into Oklahoma City that will be capable of producing localized 60 miles an hour winds. Expected hazards include 60 miles an hour wind gusts and quarter-size hail. This is a radar-indicated threat. The following impacts are expected. Hail damage to vehicles is expected. Expect wind damage to roofs, siding, and trees. Locations impacted include Oklahoma City, Southern Redmond, Moore, Midwest City, Del City, El Reno, Yukon, Bethany, Mustang, Choctaw, War Acres, The Village, Tuttle, Piedmont, Harris, Spencer, Nichols Hills, Jones, Nakoma Park, and Valley Brook. For your protection, move to an interior room on the lowest floor of a building.

0: The National Weather Service in Norman has issued a severe thunderstorm warning for Seminole County in east central Oklahoma, southern Lincoln County in central Oklahoma, northeastern Pontotoc County in east central Oklahoma, Pottawatomie County in central Oklahoma, Hughes County in southeastern Oklahoma, until 10:30 p.m. Central Daylight Time. At 9:44 p.m. Central Daylight Time, severe thunderstorms were located along a line extending from 6 miles south of Dustin to near Holdenville to 3 miles southwest of Dale, moving southeast at 45 miles an hour. A wind gust of 60 miles an hour was measured at the Seminole Airport. Expected hazards include 60 miles an hour wind gusts and penny-sized hail. This is a radar-indicated threat. The following impacts are expected. Expect damage to roofs, siding, and trees. Locations impacted include Shawnee, Seminole, Tecumseh, Holdenville, McLeod, Wewoka, Craig, Pink, Kanawha, Etowka, Byng, Meeker, Maud, Allen, Earlsboro, Bowlegs, Dustin, Asher, Tribby, and Francis. For your protection, move to an interior room on the lowest floor of a building.
1: Akatoa East of Java, composed by Frank Duvall. This is, I guess, a disaster movie from 1969, but you got to know you're in trouble when the title of the movie gets it wrong. Krakatoa is not east of Java, it's west. Also, Alfred Newman and the Candarby Singers from an album called Ports of Paradise. This was a big symphonic and choral exotica record. Alfred Newman wrote the music for the movie The Hurricane in 1937, so I guess he had some affinity for exotica music. We heard him on The Enchanted Sea, which had been a minor hit for the Islanders in the late 1950s. Thanks for joining us here for another Retro Cocktail Hour. I'm Daryl Brogdon, music from the production library, coming up. Now here's Kansas City's own Cynthia Van Roden. She appears every week at venues around town, and her most recent album is Lost Verses. From that, this is Poinciana.

0: That's Lazy Day, composed by Pete Moore for the KPM Library. This appears on one of the Hotel Easy CDs, all of which came out in 1997 and feature music drawn from KPM. These CDs, I think, went out of print almost as soon as they arrived, and they can be a little hard to find, but they're out there, so keep looking. Before that, Single Soiree. It's by Richard Fex, also apparently from a production library. Okay, well, the clock just filed an HR complaint and walked out, so I'm going to take that to mean this hour's about done. Thanks so much for being here. 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

0: Addie Flor and his orchestra, Summer Girl, starting another round of the Retro Cocktail Hour. This appears on a CD called Holiday in Brazil, featuring tunes drawn from the brilliant music catalog in Germany. Welcome to the Retro Cocktail Hour, where the music is always shaken, not stirred. Daryl Brogdon here at the underground martini bunker, that below decks hideaway, watched over by our giant Moai, Fred the Head.
1: I don't throw shade. I am the shade.
0: That he is. Ahead of us in this hour, Cal Jader from probably his most popular album, Soul Sauce. Also new music by the Nomads, Lexotica, and the new Les Baxter Orchestra. But wait, there's more. We'll hear from Barbara Moore, whose voice is featured on a lot of production library records, and there's Spy Jazz by Lalo Schifrin. There's no password required for this party. Just bring your, yes, I own a smoking jacket attitude for the Retro Cocktail Hour.

The National Weather Service in Norman has issued a severe thunderstorm warning for northeastern Grady County in central Oklahoma, southern Oklahoma County in central Oklahoma, Cleveland County in central Oklahoma, southwestern Pottawatomie County in central Oklahoma, southwestern McLean County in central Oklahoma, until 10:45 p.m. Central Daylight Time. At 10:04 p.m. Central Daylight Time, severe thunderstorms were located along a line extending from 3 miles southeast of Tuttle to South Oklahoma City to near Lake Draper, moving southeast at 40 miles an hour. Winds of 75 miles an hour have been measured at Will Rogers Airport. Expected hazards include 70 miles an hour wind gusts and quarter-size hail. This is a radar-indicated threat. The following impacts are expected. Hail damage to vehicles is expected. Expect considerable tree damage. Wind damage is also likely to mobile homes, roofs, and outbuildings. Locations impacted include southern Oklahoma City, Norman, Moore, Newcastle, Purcell, Noble, Tuttle, Slaughterville, Lexington, Pink, Goldsby, Washington, Cole, Asher, Tribby, Lynette, St. Louis, Etowah, Macomb, and Stella. For your protection, move to an interior room on the lowest floor of a building.

The National Weather Service in Norman has issued a flash flood warning for western Oklahoma County and central Oklahoma until 1:15 a.m. Central Daylight Time. At 10:11 p.m. Central Daylight Time, Doppler radar indicated thunderstorms producing heavy rain across the warned area. Between 1 and 3 inches of rain have fallen. Additional rainfall amounts of 1 to 2 inches are possible in the warned area. Flash flooding is ongoing or expected to begin shortly. Expected hazards include flash flooding caused by thunderstorms. Source, radar. The following impacts are expected: flash flooding of small creeks and streams, urban areas, highways, streets, and underpasses, as well as other poor drainage and low-lying areas. Some locations that will experience flash flooding include Oklahoma City, southwestern Edmond, Midwest City, Dell City, Bethany, War Acres, The Village, Spencer, Nichols Hills, Valley Brook, Tinker Air Force Base, Forest Park, Woodlawn Park, Lake Aluma, and Smith Village. Turn around, don't drown when encountering flooded roads. Most flood deaths occur in vehicles.

The National Weather Service in Norman has issued a severe thunderstorm warning for Seminole County in east central Oklahoma, northwestern Pontotoc County in east central Oklahoma, Pottawatomie County in central Oklahoma, until 11:15 p.m. Central Daylight Time. At 10:26 p.m. Central Daylight Time, severe thunderstorms were located along a line extending from 4 miles southwest of Meeker to 6 miles southwest of Treby, moving east-southeast at 25 miles an hour. Expected hazards include 70 miles an hour wind gusts and nickel-sized hail. This is a radar-indicated threat. The following impacts are expected. Expect considerable tree damage. Damage is likely to mobile homes, roofs, and outbuildings. Locations impacted include Shawnee, Seminole, Tecumseh, McLeod, Pink, Kanawha, Maud, Earlsboro, Molex, Asher, Treby, Lynette, Johnson, St. Louis, Brooksville, Macomb, Dale, Little, Bethel Acres, and Lima. For your protection, move to an interior room on the lowest floor of a building.

Guitars and Lovers is the name of that one. It's Anthony Maurer and his orchestra for an album called String Scene, and here on the Retro Cocktail Hour. Before that, Quiet Nights of Quiet Stars, done by Joni Summers on the album Softly, the Brazilian Sound, where she's accompanied by guitarist Laurindo Almeida. And Rio Magic, a tune from the KPM library by Neil Richardson, who spent much of his career writing music for production libraries. This tune shows up in the movie OSS 117, Lost in Rio. You're with me, Daryl Brogdon, for the Retro Cocktail Hour, where in just a few minutes we'll hear the new exotic sounds of Lexotica, plus Serge Gainsbourg and Lalo Schifrin. The Retro Cocktail Hour is right here each and every week on stations throughout the nation, including KPTZ, Port Townsend, Washington, WIUP, Indiana, Pennsylvania, and the stations of Wyoming Public Radio. 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

The Tony Martinez Quintet and Bernie's Tune. This was 1954. Tony's band had a rotating cast of characters, and although I can't tell for sure from this record, it's possible that Tony's joined here by Eddie Cano at the piano and Jack Costanzo on bongos. Still to come in the Retro Cocktail Hour, we'll hear from Serge Gainsbourg. Since his death, he's become revered as kind of a music legend in France. Like the man said, sometimes death is a good career move. Also, Joe Fender, which was not his real name. As Joe Fender, he only did one record, and it was 1974. That's coming up. Next is a band from San Francisco called Lexotica. They have a new album, Introducing Lexotica, that's available now at Bandcamp.com. They describe themselves as a tiki-themed space-age lounge group. Now you're talking. From their debut album, this is Guy from Altadena.

The National Weather Service in Norman has issued a severe thunderstorm warning for Garland County in southern Oklahoma, southeastern Grady County in central Oklahoma, northeastern Stevens County in southern Oklahoma, southeastern Cleveland County in central Oklahoma, McLean County in central Oklahoma, until 11:15 p.m. Central Daylight Time. At 10:39 p.m. Central Daylight Time, severe thunderstorms were located along a line extending from near Etowah near Cox City, moving southeast at 30 miles an hour. Expected hazards include 70 miles an hour wind gusts and quarter-size hail. This is a radar-indicated threat. The following impacts are expected. Hail damage to vehicles is expected. Expect considerable tree damage. Wind damage is also likely to mobile homes, roofs, and outbuildings. Locations impacted include southeastern Norman, Falls Valley, Purcell, Noble, Slaughterville, Lindsay, Lexington, Maysville, Elmore City, Wayne, Washington, Powley, Byers, Foster, Bradley, Etowah, Rosedale, Antioch, Kreiner, and Payne. For your protection, move to an interior room on the lowest floor of a building,

The music is by Lalo Schifrin. It's called simply Tilt, and it's from a spy movie called The Liquidator. You're on the Retro Cocktail Hour. This was one of many 007 wannabes that came along in the mid-1960s. I don't know if The Liquidator made much of a splash at the box office, but the music by Lalo Schifrin is terrific. Ahead of that, Cool Air Café by the notorious Serge Gainsbourg. He was very popular in France, but he was also quite often in trouble with the authorities for the sexual content in many of his songs. I don't know if there was anything objectionable in Cool Air Café, but then I don't speak French. Also, we heard Sid Dale and his orchestra with A Man and a Woman. This is on Love Isn't Just for the Young. That's one of the few albums by Sid Dale that were released to the general public. Most of his stuff is for production libraries, which were available only to media outlets. Well, the clock on the wall is saying, nope. And who am I to argue? We got to get out pretty quick, but first, thank you so much for joining us here at the Underground Martini Bunker. I'm Daryl Brogdon, always glad for the pleasure of your company. 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The link is at retrococktail.org. And we'll leave you with Joe Fender and his orchestra. Joe was really the German band leader, Frank Blyer, who, for some reason, had about 10 different phony names that he used from time to time. Maybe he owed somebody money. Roses and Rainbows on the Retro Cocktail Hour.

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0: the National Weather Service in Norman has issued a severe thunderstorm warning for Seminole County in east central Oklahoma, Ponajon County in east central Oklahoma, central Pottawatomie County in central Oklahoma, western Hughes County in southeastern Oklahoma, until 11:45 p.m. Central Daylight Time. At 11:02 p.m. Central Daylight Time, severe thunderstorms were located along a line extending from near Earlsboro to near Van Nuys, moving east at 30 miles an hour. Expected hazards include 70 miles an hour wind gusts and nickel-sized hail. This is a radar-indicated threat. The following impacts are expected. Expect considerable tree damage. Damage is likely to mobile homes, roofs, and outbuildings. Locations impacted include Shawnee, Ava, Seminole, Tecumseh, Holdenville, Wewoka, Kanawha, Bine, Maud, Allen, Earlsboro, Bowlegs, Asher, Francis, Cromwell, Johnson, Street, Lewis, Sasauqua, Yeager, and Brookville. For your protection, move to an interior room on the lowest floor of a building.
1: The latest sides while exploring some classic grooves that have stood the test of time. We're going to hear from folks such as the Guitar Renegades, Brad Good, Steve Wilson, Marie-Paul Frankie, dig some classic grooves from Horace Silver, Jack McDuff, Gene Ammons, and Art Farmer. Up next, Chris Van Wurst Van Beest. This is DDT.

Better Than Anything, as performed by As Is, which is the moniker for Al and Stacey Shulman. This taken from their album Crazy World that's out on DL Media Music. Featured Al on the guitar, Stacey on the vocals, Corcoran Holt on bass, and Jeff Tane Watts on drums with Better Than Anything by As Is. Prior to that, we heard from the Ben Farrell Sextet from the album with the same name. It's out on Adaropa Records, and we heard Ben's composition, And We've Come Thus Far, featuring Atlee King on the vibes, Nick Rousseau on electric guitar, Reginald Chapman on trombone, Will Evans on trumpet, Ben Farrell on bass, and Rintaro Mikami on drums, giving us And So We've Come This Far by the Ben Farrell Sextet. And leading off the set, another release from Adaropa Records, this time from Chris Van Verst Van Beest. I hope I pronounced that correctly. He played bass on that track entitled DDT. Also featured Zach Lapidus on piano and Nathan Elman Bell on the drums with DDT. That's from an album entitled By Design on Adaropa Records. You're listening to Sound Ideas. I'm Clay Ryder. Thanks for spending some time with us today. We continue now with the music of the Guitar Renegades.

The vocals of Marie Pauli Franke from her album Through the Cracks, The Light is Born, that's out on Mariposa Records, Beneath Broken Dreams, the title of that track. Marie Pauli on the vocals, Amir Mankowski on the sax, Dongfen Lu on the piano, Marcus Varela on bass, and Matthias Kunzli on drums and percussion, giving us Broken Beneath Dreams by Marie Pauli Franke. Prior to that, we heard from Steve Wilson from his Smoke Sessions date, Enduring Sonnets, and we heard The Eyes of Love, featuring Steve Wilson on the woodwinds, Joe Locke on vibes, Rini Rosnes on keyboards, Jay Anderson on bass, and Kendrick Scott on drums, giving us The Eyes of Love. Prior to that, Someday My Prince Will Come, as performed by the Brad Good Quintet. This is off his latest album, Live Your Dream, live at North Street Cabaret. You can pick that up on Origin Records. Featuring Brad on the trumpet, Ernie Watts on tenor sax, Adrian Ferrugia on the piano, Jay Anderson on bass, and Adam Nussbaum on drums with Someday My Prince Will Come. And leading it all up, the Guitar Renegades from their album, How Many Guitars Does It Take? Well, in their case, it takes five. And you probably recognize that as Minor Swing, the classic from Django Reinhardt and Stefan Grappelli. The Guitar Renegades are comprised of Christian Perez, Parker Spears, Jan Knutson, Tommy Holiday, and Connor Holdridge, who gave us Minor Swing. You can pick this up on Antidote Sounds, if you're so inclined, the Guitar Renegades. You're listening to Sound Ideas. I'm Clay Ryder. Thanks for spending some time with us today. Let's turn back the clock and dig some classic sounds for a bit. Here's Horace Silver and J.J. Johnson.

Art Farmer with Elephant Walk, taken from his prestige date, The Art Farmer Septet, issued 1956. Art on the trumpet, Jimmy Cleveland on trombone, Charlie Rouse on the tenor, Danny Bank on barry, Horace Silver on piano, Percy Heath on bass, and Art Taylor on drums, all the arrangements by G.G. Grice. Elephant Walk by Art Farmer. Another classic before that, Blues Up and Down from Gene Ammons, his album All-Star Sessions, 1956, on Prestige Records, featuring Gene Ammons and Sonny Stitt on the tenor sax, piano work of Duke Jordan, Tommy Potter on bass, and Joe Jones on drums. Blues Up and Down by Gene Ammons. Brother Jack McDuff, another prestige date. We're just going for the classics out here. Prelude, the album, and we heard Kettle of Fish by Brother Jack McDuff. And we led off the set with the Horace Silver Quintet plus J.J. Johnson, the title track of the Blue Note date, the Cape Verdean Blues, came out in 1965. J.J. on the trombone, Woody Shaw on trumpet, tenor sax of Joe Henderson, Horace on the piano, Bob Cranshaw on bass, and Roger Humphreys on drums, the Cape Verdean Blues. If you'd like to learn more about any of the material you heard on this or any other program in the Sound Ideas series, why don't you swing by our website? You can find a full playlist and other details at jazzstreams.org/soundideas. Or if you'd like to get in touch with us, we're always happy to hear from you. You can reach us at info@jazzstreams.org. Well, we're going to close out our hour with one of the latest releases working its way up the chart, this time from pianist Emmett Cohen. This is Eternal Glimpse from his album Universal Truth.

And we're closing out our time with Emmett Cohen, his album Universal Truth, and this is Eternal Glimpse. It's out on Mack Avenue Records. Hope you enjoyed this hour digging some of the latest sides while also enjoying some classics from the older catalog. I'm Clay Ryder. Thanks for listening. I look forward to the next time we get together.

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1: I'm Peter Van de Graaff. I have music here by two of Austria's greatest composers. One is Joseph Haydn. We'll get to one of his string quartets in just a bit. And one by Anton Bruckner. This is a motet by Bruckner. He's best known for his symphonies, but he wrote a fair amount of sacred music. He was a very religious man. This is his setting of the famous text Liberame Domine, originally from the Requiem text, Free Me, O Lord. It's sung by the Dresden Kreuzchoir.

motet by Anton Bruckner. I'm Peter Vandegraaff, and I have some music of Joseph Haydn here for you, one of his great and late string quartets. It has a subtitle attached to it as well. It's known as the Rider Quartet. This suggested to someone at some point a rider on a horse. It's the Opus 74, number 3 quartet in G minor. And the performance here is by a group that has as its name the middle name of a very close friend of Haydn. It's the Amadeus Quartet.

That performance by the Amadeus Quartet and one of the string quartets of Joseph Haydn, Quartet in G Minor, Opus 74, Number 3.

Each of these compositions we'll be hearing now is in memory of a parent of the composers. Let's begin with this overture in C, a concert overture by a composer famous for his operettas in tandem with W.S. Gilbert, namely Arthur Sullivan. And this is In Memoriam, written after his father passed away, as Vivian Dunn conducts the City of Birmingham Symphony.

Vivian Dunn and the City of Birmingham Symphony, the Overture In Memoriam, written in memory of the father of Arthur Sullivan. Also in the British Isles now for this violin concerto by a woman named Ina Boyle, and she wrote this in memory of her mother, her violin concerto from 1933. Esther Abrami is the violinist, joined by the Vienna Radio Symphony.

violinist was Esther Abrami, and Irene Delgado Jimenez conducted the Vienna Radio Symphony. That is the Violin Concerto from 1933 by the Irish composer Ina Boyle. This is from Elizabethan England now. Paul Odette is the lutenist as we listen to John Dolan's Mr. Knight's Galliard.

Paul Odette has recorded all of the many lute pieces by John Doland. That's from that collection on the Harmonia Mundi label, Mr. Knight's Galliard.

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1: The word nocturne conjures up perhaps, obviously dark sounds, but also maybe gloomy sounds, tranquil sounds even. We're going to hear, though, a couple of nocturnes, which are more things to be played outside in a sort of celebratory mood. Music by Haydn and by his pupil coming up. But first we have this nocturne, maybe a more typical image of a nocturne depicted in this number 13 in C minor, the Opus 48, number 1 nocturne by Chopin. Marta Argerich plays it.

That's music of Chopin, played by Marta Argerich. We heard one of the Nocturnes, the Opus 48, number 1 in C minor. And we have a couple more Nocturnes to hear, but a very different sound to those. We think of the Chopin brooding, dark, conciliatory. This is a very different sound to our next ones. Joseph Haydn wrote a series of 8 pieces, really miniature symphonies, 3-movement symphonies for the King of Naples, which he called nocturnes, only because they're played at night, perhaps for a celebration of some kind. We're going to hear the 4th of those in C major, played on a period instrument ensemble made up of mozzafiato and l'archibudelli.

Two period instrument groups there, Mozzafiato and Larky Budelli, performed together that nocturne in C major by Joseph Haydn, the fourth of eight nocturnes he wrote for the King of Naples. As you heard, not much nocturnal about that. There's nothing calming, soothing about the music. It's written for a nocturnal celebration. Probably Haydn's most promising pupil, if we take Beethoven out of the mix, because the two didn't really get along that much, and Beethoven said he didn't really learn much from Haydn, was a man named Ignaz Pleyel. He was a year younger than Mozart, and it was thought that he was going to become as great as Haydn was. He never did, but he wrote some very fine music and a lot of it. He wrote a nocturne as well for a chamber ensemble, a nocturne in B-flat. We're going to hear that now with a Viennese group called, again, on period instruments, Concilium Musicum.

Consilium Musicum of Vienna performed that music by a pupil of Joseph Haydn named Ignaz Pleyel, who had a big career in Paris as a piano manufacturer and publisher. That was a Nocturne in B-flat

This is now a piano trio by a Spanish composer who's best known probably for his piano works, some orchestral compositions. Joaquin Turina is his name. This is his first piano trio made up of a prelude and fugue, theme and variations, and the final movement's called the sonata. We hear the Eroica trio.

Piano Trio No. 1 by Joaquin Turina, performed by the Eroica Trio. He, of course, is a Spanish composer. Here is some Spanish music from the 1500s. Alonso de Mudarra wrote this Fantasía, and Alirio Díaz plays it.

0: guitarist Alirio Díaz played that Fantasía by early Spanish composer Alonso de Mudarra.
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1: I'm Peter Van de Graaff, and I have the opportunity to play a lot of music for you. And yet, this hour I think is quite special because we're going to listen to a work which is not heard very often by a major composer of the 20th century, Darius Milhaud, his Symphony No. 2. I'll have that for you later on. And we have a couple of pieces for piano and orchestra by two Russian composers in just a moment or two, one of which is an elegy. Before we hear that, this is an elegy of Sir Edward Elgar as Sir Yehudi Menuhin conducts the English Chamber Orchestra.

Sir Yehudi Menuhin leading the English Chamber Orchestra, and that music of Sir Edward Elgar, Elegy of 1910. We're going to hear the third piano concerto of Tchaikovsky in a few minutes. Here is another work for piano and orchestra by a Russian composer. This was written actually as the main title for a movie called The American Heelys of 1998. It is by the Russian composer Alla Pavlova. The solo pianist is Peter Izatov, with an orchestra conducted by Konstantin Krimets.

The Elegy by Alla Pavlova, written in 1998. Peter Izotov, there's a pianist, string orchestra led by Konstantin Kremets. Another Russian work for piano and orchestra. Tchaikovsky began this piece shortly before his death, intended it to be a symphony, but then realized its potential as a piano concerto, wrote this as a single movement, intended to finish it as a piano concerto, and this actually ended up being the last music he wrote before he died. Jerome Lowenthal with the London Symphony, conducted by Sergiu Comisiona. This is the single movement Tchaikovsky Third Piano Concerto.

0: Jerome Lowenthal was the pianist with the London Symphony Sergiu Comisiona conducting, and that is the third piano concerto by Tchaikovsky.
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Michel Plasson conducted the Toulouse Capital Orchestra, that music written by Darius Milhaud, shortly after he arrived in the United States in exile from France during World War II. This came actually just after the war, 1946 music commissioned by the Serge Koussevitzky Foundation. It was the Symphony No. 2 by Milhaud. This dates from the year before. It is one of two marches for liberation.

0: Désirée Dondane conducted that music of Darius Milhaud, one of two marches for the liberation of Europe.
1: UCO has been designated a Purple Heart University by the Military Order of the Purple Heart. Central was awarded this honor for its long-standing commitment to serving military-connected faculty, staff, and students, specifically those who are wounded in combat. Learn more at uco.edu.

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1: Let's hear some Spanish music before we hear a Dvorak string quartet. This is called La Maja y el Ruiseñor, the Maiden and the Nightingale, from the Goyescas, after Goyescas artwork by Enrique Granados, two pianists, Elena Martín and José Melitón.

The Maiden and the Nightingale by Enrique Granados from his Goyescas. A late Dvorak quartet, the number 13, the one which came after the famous American quartet, will be heard in just a few minutes. I have music for you here by Manuel de Falla from his opera La Vida Breve. Life is short, it might be translated. The interlude in Spanish dance. Jesús López Cobos conducts the Cincinnati Symphony.

0: Jesús López Cobos and the Cincinnati Symphony Orchestra with two excerpts, the interlude and the famous Spanish dance, from La Vida Breve, Short Life, by Manuel de Falla, an opera.
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Well, most people have heard the famous American Quartet, the number 12, by Antonin Dvorak. It was just after he wrote that. In fact, just after having returned home to Bohemia after his stay in America, that he wrote this quartet, the number 13 in G major. There's no subtitle attached to this. And I think, therefore, it is not very well known. It's a sad thing that it really needs a subtitle in order to be famous. But here's the Vlach Quartet playing this 13th quartet in G major by Dvorak.

The Vlach Quartet of Prague and music by Antonín Dvořák, which he wrote in Bohemia. That's his string quartet number 13, second last string quartet. Written just after he came back from the United States. This is something by Filippo Azzaiola. Ah, tell me, sweet love, if you can help me, do not disappoint me.

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1: This is called an English Overture. It's the first of a few we'll be hearing, and it's composed by a man named Paul Lewis in 1971, Royal Ballet Sinfonia, led by Gavin Sutherland.

A work based on English folk song, played by the Royal Ballet Sinfonia, led by Gavin Sutherland. 1971 music by the British composer Paul Lewis, and he gave that rather generic title. It's called An English Overture. And as it turns out, it's the first of a few English overtures we'll be hearing. Also a Brahms trio coming up later on. We'll be listening to an overture by the 18th century British composer William Boyce, and we have an overture now written for a 1930 concert. The composer, Sir Arnold Bax, was commissioned to write a short orchestral overture, and this is called a picaresque comedy overture. Picaresque, referring to a swaggering trickster like D'Artagnan or Casanova, depicted in this work. London Philharmonic, led by Bryden Thompson.

The Overture to a Picaresque Comedy of 1930 by Sir Arnold Bax. That was the London Philharmonic, directed by Bryden Thompson. Here's another British overture. An overture was another name for a suite in the Baroque, but also as a symphony as well. And here's an overture in the form of a symphony by William Boyce of the 18th century. We'll hear the overture number 9, played by Cantilena, directed by Adrian Shepherd.

some music of William Boyce of 18th century England, his Overture number 9 in A major, played by Catalina, Adrian Shepherd, the director. It's not hard to hear where Boyce was a follower of Handel.

quite traditional. How fresh the last movement is, so interesting in its artful combinations. We're going to hear this C major trio by Johannes Brahms, the trio number 2, opus 87, performed appropriately by the Clara Wieck trio, named after the woman for whom the music was composed, Clara Wieck Schumann.

Performance by the Clara Wieck Trio, an ensemble named after Clara Wieck Schumann, and that's appropriate because the piece we just heard was written for her 61st birthday. That was Johannes Brahms, Piano Trio in C, Opus 87. Here's a musette, a dance by Gluck.

0: Leopold Stokowski and his orchestra with a musette from Armide by Gluck.
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1: So good to be with you. Peter Van de Graaff here. Itzhak Perlman will play Tchaikovsky's Violin Concerto in a little bit. We're going to spend some time now, though, with music from operettas. And let's begin with Franz Lehár. This is from his operetta Giuditta, and it's the aria In einem Meer von Liebe. The title character of the operetta sings of how she would love to sink into a sea of love. And Lucia Popp is the soprano with the Ambrosian Opera Chorus and the Academy of St. Martin in the Fields, led by Sir Neville Mariner.

the passionate aria, I would like to sink into a sea of love from the operetta Giuditta by Franz Lehár. That was Lucia Popp with the Ambrosian Opera Chorus and Academy of St. Martin in the Fields, directed by Sir Neville Mariner. Hope you'll stay tuned for Tchaikovsky's Violin Concerto with Itzhak Perlman, violinist. We have a couple of overtures to operettas now. This is to Franz von Suppé's Fatinitsa and the Boston Pops, led by Arthur Fiedler.

Boston Pops, led by Arthur Fiedler. We heard the overture to an operetta by Franz von Suppé called Fatinitsa. And here is another operatic overture. A reminder, though, that we'll be listening to Tchaikovsky's Violin Concerto with Itzhak Perlman after a short while. This overture is to the operetta by Jacques Offenbach called The Grand Duchess of Gerolstein. Antonio de Almeida conducting the Scottish Chamber Orchestra.

0: We heard there's some music by the composer of operettas primarily, along with a few other things, including one real opera, Jacques Offenbach, the overture to The Grand Duchess of Gerolstein, led by Antonio de Almeida and performed by the Scottish Chamber Orchestra.
1: 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Ticket registration and more at tulsaopera.com.

Famous work indeed here, with some very famous performers as well. Tchaikovsky composed this. Apparently, well, he was inspired by a couple of things. Apparently, one of them was Lalo's Symphonie Espagnole, which, because of its piquant rhythms, according to composer Tchaikovsky, he was inspired to write a work for violin and orchestra, which ended up being his Violin Concerto. Originally composed for Leopold Auer, who thought that it required considerable modifications, it was then first performed by one Brodsky, and Adolf Brodsky specifically, who continued to champion the work even after it received a terrible reviews at the premiere. In our recording here, Itzhak Perlman, solos with the Philadelphia Orchestra led by Eugene Ormandy, Tchaikovsky's Violin Concerto.

Eugene Ormandy and the Philadelphia Orchestra, violinist Itzhak Perlman and composer Tchaikovsky, his D major violin concerto. This is an anonymous early Italian dance.

Becky Baxter performing on what is called an Italian single row harp. Some anonymous early Italian music, a Galliard called L'Erba Fresca.

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little minuet by Peter Pelham, who was the first organist at the Bruton Parish Church in Williamsburg, Virginia, back in the 18th century. And our performer there, Jock Darling, was organist at Bruton Parish in the late 20th and early 21st centuries. He had a tenure of more than 40 years. The instrument upon which he played for us was by Aeolian Skinner, which has since been replaced, and he used only a few of its very, very, very many stops. But from a colonial minuet to something a little more up-to-date, an early 20th century pair of waltzes by George Gershwin, arranged for organ and played by the youthful and former Curtis Institute student Aaron Patterson, who was recorded back in 2019 during Organ Day at the Wanamaker store in Philadelphia.

organist from Portland, Oregon, Tim Drews, has played for us one of his own works featuring the 1893 Jardine instrument at All Saints Church in Portland. This is from an Oregon Historical Society convention. That was the Babson Rag. The history of American organ building is promoted and preserved by the Oregon Historical Society, which itself is celebrating its 50th anniversary this year, just as we are celebrating our nation's 250th. The OHS will be hosting a midweek party, a gathering in this year, just as we are celebrating our nation's 250th. The OHS will be hosting a midweek party, a gathering in Philadelphia, the 11th through the 13th of August. And you are in

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Hello and welcome to With Heart and Voice, a program focusing on the sacred choral and organ repertoire. I'm Peter Dubois and I'm delighted that you've joined me for the next hour of wonderful listening. American Independence Day isn't the only national holiday in July. Our friends and allies Canada and France also have major celebrations this month. Canada celebrated their Confederation on July 1st, and France will mark Bastille Day on the 14th. To celebrate, on today's With Heart and Voice, we'll hear great pieces by Lili Boulanger, César Franck, Healy Willen, Marc Serret, and others. We'll begin with heroic organ music by beloved French organ composer César Franck. Franck is, in many ways, considered to be the father of a whole new way of composing for the organ in 19th century France. The Pièce Héroïque is one of three pieces he composed and performed in 1878 for the dedication of a substantial new organ at the Trocadéro in Paris, a grand concert hall situated directly across the Seine from what is now the Eiffel Tower. Though Franck didn't comment on the meaning of the work, tradition suggests that it was written in memory of the soldiers of the 1870 Franco-Prussian War. It certainly conveys a heroic sense and portrays in musical terms the common romantic notion of the battle between good and evil. We'll hear eminent performer of Franck's music, Robert Glasgow, play the organ at All Saints Church in Worcester, Massachusetts.

Robert Glasgow played the pièce héroïque by 19th century French master César Franck. He played the organ of All Saints Church, Worcester, Massachusetts. 20th century French composer Pierre Vilette was somewhat overshadowed by some of his more adventurous contemporaries, such as Pierre Boulez. He drew instead on Gregorian chant, flavored with the harmonies of the Impressionists, developing his own musical language. We'll hear his motet, O quam amabilis es, O how kind thou art, good Jesus. Stephen Layton leads the Holst singers.

O Quam Amabilis Est by Pierre Villette. The host singers were directed by Stephen Layton. You're listening to With Heart and Voice. Lily Boulanger only lived to the age of 24, having suffered with ill health for most of her young life. Younger sister of Nadia, 10 years her senior, she was born into a musical family which nurtured her own talents. Pie Jesu was written in the last year of her life. It was originally to be the Kyrie of a Requiem, but the quick deterioration of her health led her to complete this short setting, dictating it to her sister. Perhaps the dire situation of her health gives a context for the pleading nature of the piece, resolving itself into a sense of inner peace by the concluding Amen. George Richford leads the senior girls of the Romsey Abbey Choir in this performance.

The senior girls of the Romsey Abbey Choir sang Pia Jesu by Lily Boulanger. George Richard directed with Colin Walsh at the organ. Moving to a North American celebration, we'll focus next on music of a Canadian composer. Andrew Egger has made a significant contribution to contemporary liturgical music in his post as composer in residence at Toronto's St. James Cathedral. His Missa Campanella, Mass of the Little Bells, is a striking example of his modern but accessible style. Its four movements really comprise a Missa Brevis, excluding the Credo. We'll hear it in its entirety from a recording by the choir of the Cathedral of St. John in Albuquerque, New Mexico. They're directed by Maxine Thévenot with organist Stephen Tharp. Music of Andrew Egger on With Heart and Voice.

Maxine Thevenot led the choir of the Cathedral of St. John in Albuquerque in this performance of Andrew Eggers' Missa Campanella. Stephen Tharp played the organ. 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

Charles Bloor Street. Within a decade, he moved on to the Church of St. Mary Magdalene, where he built an exemplary program of church music and where he stayed until his death in 1968. We'll hear his brief motet on a text from the Song of Songs, "Rise Up, My Love, My Fair One." Noel Edison leads the Allora Singers from Allora, Ontario.

Laura Singers, led by Noel Edison, sang Rise Up, My Love by Healy Willen. Yves Castagnier has been one of the primary choir organists at the Cathedral of Notre Dame de Paris since 1988. As a member of the Matrice de Notre Dame, much of his work is focused on the singers, providing training as well as accompaniment to them. This has led him in recent years to compose liturgical music for La Matrice and for others. His setting of Veni Sancti Spiritus dates from 2013, composed in celebration of the 850th anniversary of the cathedral. The Gregorian chant on which it's based appears only in the solo organ interjections until the choir sings the ancient melody in the Amen. The intense energy stems in part from Castagnier's faith and his practice of only composing when he's moved to do so. In this recording, we'll hear the choir of Royal Holloway, led by Rupert Goff. Andrew Duer plays the organ.

Veni Sancte Spiritus by Yves Castagnier. Rupert Goff led the choir of Royal Holloway with organist Andrew Dewar. You're listening to With Heart and Voice. Canadian composer Marc Serrette has been active for many years in the musical scene of Canada, and in 2022 was appointed a member of the Order of Canada in recognition of his work as a conductor, composer, and community leader. In 1996, he founded the award-winning Cantabile Choirs of Kingston, Ontario, and we'll hear Cantabile Pro Coro sing his setting of Ubi Caritas. Jeffrey Serrette conducts.

Jeffrey Surette led Cantabile Pro Coro in Ubi Caritas by founder and composer Mark Surette. Sir Ernest McMillan, who lived from 1893 to 1973, was a prominent Canadian conductor, composer, and organist, and is to date the only Canadian musician to be knighted by the British monarch. King George V bestowed the honor in 1935 for his services to music in Canada. As a conductor, McMillan led the Toronto Symphony Orchestra for 25 years, from 1931 to 1956. Among his compositions for organ is Cortège Académique, which we'll hear performed by Matthew Larkin on the organ of St. Paul's Bloor Street in Toronto.

Thank you for joining me for today's program as we've listened to music celebrating composers of sacred choral and organ music from Canada and France. I hope you've enjoyed the selections I've chosen and found them to be inspiring and uplifting. Some of the recordings on today's program come from the Richard Gladwell Collection. 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Audio producers for the program are Andrew Croucher and Robert Braden. Executive producer is Gene Fisher, and I'm Peter Dubois. Please join me again next week for another edition of With Heart and Voice.

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1: It's Sunday Baroque. I'm Suzanne Bonha. On this Independence Day weekend, as our nation is celebrating America 250, I have planned a celebration that includes some of the greatest hits of the Baroque era, played by performing ensembles across the United States. You'll hear the Cleveland Baroque Orchestra Apollo's Fire, New York's celebrated Orpheus Chamber Orchestra, and a Boulder, Colorado-based brass ensemble. And since it is 4th of July weekend, lively musical fireworks.

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1: It's Sunday Baroque. I'm Suzanne Bonha. Happy Independence Day weekend. We're celebrating America 250 with some greatest hits of the Baroque, played by U.S. ensembles that are spread across the country. There's a top-notch group in Bloomington, Indiana, made up of players associated with the prestigious Jacobs School of Music at Indiana University. And there's Seattle Baroque, known for its collaborations with some of the world's top soloists. And a professional church choir in Manhattan that cultivated a reputation for excellence.

0: From one of their 26 albums, Martin Perlman led Boston Baroque playing the Orchestral Suite No. 3 by Johann Sebastian Bach. Sunday Baroque is produced at the Richard P. Garmany Classical Music Production Suite at WSHU Public Radio in Fairfield, Connecticut, by Julie Fredino, Jennifer Basher, Sabrina Garone, Ann Lopez, and Lexi Parinal. I'm Suzanne Bona, and this is Sunday Baroque. The Juilliard School in New York City was originally established in 1905 to advance musical education in the U.S. Its offerings expanded to dance and drama, too, and it was only in 2009 that Juilliard's early music program began when it launched its historical performance program. The faculty includes leading early music experts, and coming up on Sunday Baroque, Juilliard Baroque, the faculty ensemble, plays a French Baroque suite.
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0: It's Sunday Baroque. I'm Suzanne Bona. In honor of this big holiday weekend, we are celebrating America 250 with some of the greatest hits of the Baroque era, played by the top performers and ensembles across the United States. Our country's rich cultural heritage includes groups such as Pittsburgh-based Chatham Baroque, whose wonderful albums celebrate multicultural Baroque music, the American Concerto Orchestra, founded to focus on virtuosic Baroque trumpet music, and Juilliard Baroque, a faculty ensemble based at one of our nation's most prestigious conservatories for the performing arts.

An infamous river and its repeated environmental disasters provided the name for a musical ensemble in Northeast Ohio. The Cuyahoga River caught fire repeatedly since 1868, inspiring a name for Cleveland's Burning River Brass. They formed in 1996, and its dozen members are still on fire. From their CD of Knights and Castles, this is John Bull's Coronto Battle and the Emperor's Fanfare by Antonio Soler.

Cleveland-based Burning River Brass played the Coronto Battle by 16th-century Englishman John Bull, and from the last decades of the Baroque era, the Emperor's Fanfare by 18th-century Spaniard Antonio Soler. This is Sunday Baroque, supported by ongoing funding from the Friends of Sunday Baroque, whose contributors include the Maurer Family Foundation, in loving memory of Gil Maurer. Pittsburgh area group Chatham Baroque was established in 1990, and its mission is to connect diverse audiences to the passion and depth of the music of the Middle Ages, Renaissance, Baroque, and early classical periods. On their album Españoleta, Chatham Baroque plays some chipper, upbeat Baroque-era music from Spain.

From their album Españoleta, Pittsburgh-based Chatham Baroque played a suite of 17th-century Spanish Baroque-era music, Canarios by Gaspar Sanz, an anonymous tune called Carabanda, Zarambeque Criollo by Diego Fernandez Ewete, and Folias by Andrea Falconieri. 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

Sunday Baroque is funded thanks to generous support from the Friends of Sunday Baroque, whose contributors include the Straub family of Wilton, Connecticut, and Lynn Walther of Lake Grove, New York. Juilliard Baroque was established in 2009 as the faculty ensemble of the Juilliard School's Historical Performance Program in period instrument performance. These professional musicians also play in some of the world's most respected early music groups. Juilliard Baroque plays a suite from François Couperin's chamber music collection, The Nations.

Juilliard Baroque, the faculty ensemble of the Juilliard School's Historical Performance Program, played a suite from The French, part of the chamber music collection by François Couperin called The Nations. This is Sunday Baroque.

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Trumpeter Stephen Burns is also a conductor and composer, teaching at the Center for Advanced Musical Studies at Chosen Vale in New Hampshire. He's also the artistic director of the Fulcrum Point New Music Project and the American Concerto Orchestra in Chicago. This is Stephen Burns with the American Concerto Orchestra playing a trumpet suite by Georg Philipp Telemann.

Trumpeter Stephen Burns and the American Concerto Orchestra played a trumpet suite by Georg Philipp Telemann. Sunday Baroque is produced at WSHU in Fairfield, Connecticut, and funded by the Richard P. Garmany Fund at Hartford Foundation for Public Giving, providing support to institutions that are committed to enriching lives in Connecticut, including Theater Works and Hartford Chorale. Our production team is Julie Fredino, Jennifer Basher, Sabrina Garone, Ann Lopez, and Lexi Perinol. I'm Suzanne Bona, and this is Sunday Baroque. The Bach Choir of Bethlehem, Pennsylvania was founded in 1898 and gave the first complete American performance of Johann Sebastian Bach's Mass in B minor in 1900 and Christmas Oratorio in 1901. Coming up on Sunday Baroque, you'll hear the Bach Choir of Bethlehem and Bach Festival Orchestra performing a joyful chorus from one of Bach's cantatas.

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1: It's Sunday Baroque. I'm Suzanne Bonha. The Baroque era in history took place from 1600 until 1750, and that means that the people who founded our country 250 years ago lived during the Baroque era. For our Independence Day holiday weekend, as we celebrate America 250, we're listening to some of the music our founders might have heard, played by musicians based here in the United States. You'll hear outstanding performances by the Bach Choir of Bethlehem, Los Angeles Chamber Orchestra, and Philadelphia-based group Tempesta di Mare.

When British harpsichordist Nicholas McGeegan began working with Philharmonia Baroque in the Bay Area in 1984, the group had only recently been founded in 1981, and he held that job as music director until 2020. Nicholas McGeegan leads Philharmonia Baroque, playing the overture from Jean-Philippe Rameau's opera Temple of Glory.

Nicholas McGeegan led California-based Philharmonia Baroque playing the overture from the opera Temple of Glory by Jean-Philippe Rameau. This is Sunday Baroque, supported by the Santa Fe Opera, presenting Puccini's Madama Butterfly in an outdoor amphitheater on a sprawling 150-acre campus for a unique and immersive opera experience. More at santafeopera.org. Flutist Gwynne Roberts and lutenist Richard Stone met in 1989 when they were hired to play the same gig. They hit it off musically and personally, and in 1996, they established their Philadelphia-based period instrument group, Tempesta di Mare. They've made world premiere recordings of music by many less well-known composers, such as German lute player Silvius Leopold Weiss. This is his concerto for lute and flute.

Flutist Gwyn Roberts and lutenist Richard Stone were the soloists with the group they founded and co-direct, Tempesta de Mare, playing the Concerto for Lute and Flute by Silvius Leopold Weiss. This is Sunday Baroque.

Sunday Baroque is funded thanks to support from the Friends of Sunday Baroque, whose generous contributors include the Schilling Family Foundation, Incorporated. Los Angeles Chamber Orchestra was founded in 1968 by cellist James Arkhatov. His goal was to provide an opportunity for the cream of the crop L.A. studio musicians who wanted another artistic opportunity. Margaret Bacher has been concertmaster of Los Angeles Chamber Orchestra since 1998, and she joins violinist Hilary Hahn playing Johann Sebastian Bach's double violin concerto.

Sebastian Bach. The Bach Choir of Bethlehem, Pennsylvania began as a volunteer chorus in 1898. And today they host an annual Bach festival. They perform internationally and they make recordings. This is Greg Funfgeld directing the Bach Choir of Bethlehem and Bach Festival Orchestra performing the opening chorus of Johann Sebastian Bach's Cantata No. 34, O Eternal Fire, O Source of Love.

Greg Funfgeld led the Bach Choir of Bethlehem and the Bach Festival Orchestra in the opening chorus of the church cantata, O Eternal Fire, O Source of Love, by Johann Sebastian Bach. You know, there's all kinds of interesting information on our website. 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

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American Baroque was founded in San Francisco in 1986, primarily to play Baroque music by Georg Philipp Telemann and to play contemporary music that they had commissioned. American Baroque plays a trio from Georg Philipp Telemann's musical Exercises.

San Francisco's American Baroque played the trio in D minor from Georg Philipp Telemann's Musical Exercises. In 1977, New Mexico Brass Quintet was formed as the ensemble in residence at University of New Mexico. This is New Mexico Brass Quintet playing Samuel Schreit's Variations on a Galliard by John Dowland.

New Mexico Brass Quintet played variations by composer Samuel Scheidt on a Galliard composed by John Dowland. Sunday Baroque is produced at the Richard P. Garmany Classical Music Production Suite at WSHU Public Radio in Fairfield, Connecticut. Our production team includes Julie Ferdino, Jennifer Basher, Sabrina Garone, Ann Lopez, and Lexi Perrinell. I'm Suzanne Bona, and this is Sunday Baroque. Apollo's Fire is the Grammy-winning Cleveland Baroque Ensemble founded in 1992 by trailblazing harpsichordist and conductor Jeanette Sorrell. You can hear my interview with her about her early life in music and how she decided to form her own period instrument ensemble. It's archived in the podcast section of SundayBaroque.org. And coming up on Sunday Baroque, you will hear Jeanette Sorrell lead her group playing the second Brandenburg Concerto by Johann Sebastian Bach.

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1: I'm Elliot Forrest, and it is my pleasure to welcome you to the next broadcast of the radio series from the Chamber Music Society of Lincoln Center, David Finkel and Wuhan Artistic Directors. Now in its 56th season, the Chamber Music Society is one of the world's leading chamber music presenters. From its home in New York's Alice Tully Hall, on tour and on recordings, the Chamber Music Society delivers dazzling performances by virtuosic musicians to countless devoted listeners. We'll hear a pleasing pair of contrasting works on today's program. First up, an enigmatic Incident for Violin and Piano by Patrick Castillo. And then we'll hear the Septet of Ludwig van Beethoven, which became one of the most popular works right after it saw its debut in 1800. Here's co-artistic director David Finkel with more.
2: We've titled our program today in order to bind together two wide-ranging musical aesthetics, one that of our present day and the other from the heyday of Vienna's classical period. Without question, every great composer of lasting significance was or is an innovator. They find ways of organizing the 12 tones of the scale, or more if one goes microtonal, into a language they call their own, or a language they inherit and develop in their own ways. Common to the musics of the last three centuries are also the elements of rhythm, the drama of surprise, the use of silence, and instrumental color. This juxtaposition of works, one by a composer of our time, Patrick Castillo, and another by our longtime friend Beethoven, points up chiefly the similarities rather than the differences between them. While their differences, chiefly in tonality, are readily apparent, their exploration of compositional possibilities allies them in artistic brotherhood. When Beethoven composed his septet in 1799, he departed from the traditional pairs of wind instruments to include only one on a part, leaving ample room for a quartet of strings. The once dominant violin now had to share the stage equally with the clarinet. In Castillo's Incident, the pianist is called upon, as well, to alter the traditional sound of the instrument. And if you are curious to see just exactly how pianist Wu Chen is making all the incredible sounds you are about to hear, do check out the video of this performance on the CMS website. I hope you enjoy this provocative listening experience. It's what great classical music is all about.
1: Thanks, David. This first work on today's program is by native New Yorker Patrick Castillo, who was born in Queens in 1979. He holds degrees in music composition and sociology from Vassar College and is active as a composer, performer, writer, and educator. About today's work, he writes, "Incident for Violin and Piano is the third of my incidents, following one for cello and piano and another for string quartet. These are instrumental chamber works that probe singular abstractions from within a deliberately narrative framework. An incident is something that happens, a spilled drink, an argument, a car crash. Any incident, when deeply considered, may reveal some underlying truth, some gravity or impatience beyond its superficial details. My incidents forego the car crashes and spilled drinks, aiming immediately for the underlying phenomena." Mendelssohn wrote, "Songs without words, these are stories without plots." The principal concerns of incidents for violin and piano are memory and elasticity, each a thing that may be tried to a breaking point. And now, from the Chamber Music Society of Lincoln Center, here are violinist Alexander Sitkovetsky and pianist Wu Chen for a performance of Patrick Castillo's Incident.

0: We heard Patrick Castillo's Incident with violinist Alexander Sitkovetsky and pianist Wu Qian in a performance from the Chamber Music Society of Lincoln Center on the WFMT Radio Network. I'm Elliot Forrest. The second half of today's program is devoted to a work from Beethoven's early years in Vienna, the Septet for Strings and Winds, in six movements composed in 1799. To both listener and performer, it will always be one of the most completely delightful and entertaining works. Beethoven, however, resented the enduring popularity of his septet. He thought its popularity took attention away from what he considered to be the more profound masterpieces that followed. But the skill, wit, and pure heart of the great composer is always in evidence throughout this well-loved work. The Septet was first performed in concert in Vienna, along with the First Symphony, at the Royal Imperial Court Theater on April 2nd, 1800. Here's clarinetist David Schifrin with more.
1: The Beethoven Septet, for me, is pure joy. I love the sonority, the kind of interplay between the wind section, which is the most incredible blend of horn, bassoon, and clarinet. I just think of it as the richest, creamy sound, that the overtones that we get with those three instruments, and the interplay with the string quartet, which of course in this instance is one from each of one violin, a viola, a cello, and a bass, and it creates this little orchestra that has the most incredible spectrum of sound.
0: Thank you, David. And now from the Chamber Music Society of Lincoln Center, here are three members of the Escher String Quartet: violinist Adam Barnett Hart, violist Pierre Lapointe, and cellist Brooke Speltz, joined by Edgar Meyer, double bass, clarinetist David Schifrin, bassoonist Bram van Sambeek, and Radovan Vlatkovic, horn, for a performance of the Septet in E-flat major of Beethoven.

the National Weather Service in Norman has issued a severe thunderstorm warning for south-central Grady County in central Oklahoma, northern Stevens County in southern Oklahoma until 2:15 p.m. Central Daylight Time. At 1:41 p.m. Central Daylight Time, a severe thunderstorm was located near Rush Springs, moving east at 15 miles an hour. Expected hazards include 60 miles an hour wind gusts and quarter-size hail. This is a radar-indicated threat. The following impacts are expected. Hail damage to vehicles is expected. Expect wind damage to roofs, siding, and trees. Locations impacted include Rush Springs. For your protection, move to an interior room on the lowest floor of a building

We heard Beethoven's Septet for Winds and Strings, Opus 25, with Adam Barnett Hart, violinist, Pierre Lapointe, violist, Brooke Speltz, cellist, Edgar Meyer, double bass, David Schifrin, the clarinet player, Bram van Siembeek, bassoonist, and Radovan Blatkovic, horn, in a performance from the Chamber Music Society of Lincoln Center. That concludes our program for today. Join us for our next Chamber Music Society broadcast for some American Meditations. We'll hear a thoughtful soliloquy by John Corleano, meditations that Leonard Bernstein arranged for cello and piano from music from his Mass, and Aaron Copland's sublime Appalachian Spring. Here's a preview.

0: Just a sample of the music you'll hear on next week's broadcast. I'm Elliot Forrest. Thanks so much for listening. 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

0: From APM American Public Media, this is Performance Today. I'm Valerie Kaler. When the Declaration of Independence was signed in 1776, 250 years ago, the men who signed it were risking their lives to do so. Under British law, it was an act of high treason, punishable by confiscation of property, imprisonment, exile, and death. But these were words to change the world. We hold these truths to be self-evident, that all men are created equal, that they are endowed by their Creator with certain unalienable rights, that among these are life, liberty, and the pursuit of happiness. Music to honor the United States semiquincentennial on the way.
1: That was violinist Miranda Cuxon we just heard in the background. She'll play a suite of American folk songs for us later this hour. But first, she'll play something by Canadian pianist-composer Stuart Goodyear.

When the Royal Conservatory in Toronto launched their artist-in-residence program a few years ago, they wanted a multifaceted musician to inaugurate the role. They chose someone who's a phenomenal pianist, a talented composer, and a passionate teacher, Stuart Goodyear. And that's who wrote the music we just heard. Miranda Cuxon played the second movement of A Suite for Solo Violin by Stuart Goodyear, and she'll be back later this hour. From APM American Public Media, this is Performance Today. I'm Valerie Kaler with special music for this Independence Day weekend. On the way this hour, a song that began as an insult that we now consider an iconic patriotic American ditty. That's part of a virtuosic medley called The Union by Louis Morrow Gottschalk, coming up in about 15 minutes. Let's begin with a connection to America's musical roots. Ross Lee Finney, born in Minnesota in 1906, grew up in North Dakota, singing and playing American folk songs. His musical studies took him to Europe, and he studied there with Nadia Boulanger and Alban Berg. When he came back to the United States, he combined his compositional style with his love of American folk song. Finney wrote this suite in 1945. It's a set of transcriptions of traditional American tunes. He preserved the simple melodies, and I anticipate you might recognize some of the songs. This set of old-time hymns and fiddle tunes is called Fiddle Doodle Add by American composer Ross Lee Finney.

the National Weather Service in Norman has issued a severe thunderstorm warning for southeastern Grady County in central Oklahoma, central Stevens County in southern Oklahoma until 2:45 p.m. Central Daylight Time. At 2:12 p.m. Central Daylight Time, severe thunderstorms were located along a line extending from 4 miles northwest of Bray to 4 miles south of Duncan, moving east at 15 miles an hour. Expected hazards include 60 miles an hour wind gusts and quarter-size hail. This is a radar-indicated threat. The following impacts are expected. Hail damage to vehicles is expected. Expect wind damage to roofs, siding, and trees. Locations impacted include Duncan, Marlow, Bray, and Cox City. For your protection, move to an interior room on the lowest floor of a building.

Fiddle Doodle Lad by Ross Lee Finney. He wrote that in 1945, inspired by traditional American fiddle tunes and hymns. Miranda Cuxon played the violin with Blair McMillan at the piano. They gave that concert at the Isabella Stewart Gardner Museum in Boston, Massachusetts. It is always a treat to share concert highlights with you on the radio and online. 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

Let's continue our 4th of July party with a medley of patriotic American tunes. One of them, as we know it today, is heard as a celebration of American independence, but that is not how it began. Yankee Doodle was an insult. The relatively well-supplied British soldiers making fun of the ragtag Americans. Unsophisticated bumpkins, so thoroughly lacking in taste and class, American colonists thought adding a feather to a hat was fashion forward, or in 18th century parlance, macaroni. Well, like many former slurs and insults that have been reclaimed by the people they were meant to target, the Americans turned Yankee Doodle around with verses that made fun of the Brits. So I guess it's not only history that's written by the victors, it's musical memory too. Yankee Doodle is now famous as a patriotic American song. Let's hear a setting of Yankee Doodle and two more American tunes. See if you can recognize those other two. Pianist Cecile Licat in concert in Seattle with a piece called The Union, a concert paraphrase on national airs by American composer Louis Morrow Gottschalk.

Louis Morrow Gottschalk was one of the most colorful personalities in American music history. A relentless flirt, he joked that when he spotted pretty women in the audience, he'd get distracted and miss notes. But Gottschalk also had a serious side. He hated slavery, and he created his own brand of musical propaganda with works like the one we just heard. The Union featured melodies from The Star-Spangled Banner, Yankee Doodle, and America's first national anthem, Hail Columbia. From a Seattle Chamber Music Series concert at Benaroya Hall, we heard pianist Cecile Licat play The Union, a concert paraphrase on national airs by Louis Morrow Gottschalk.

Like many fledgling bird watchers, I am a big fan of the Merlin Bird ID app from Cornell Lab. If you don't know, it's like Shazam, but for birds. When you hit record, it starts cataloging in real time all the bird songs you're hearing, taking into account your location and what time of year it is. A recent afternoon featured an entire avian symphony: song sparrows, a couple finches, a chickadee, a cardinal, a red-winged blackbird, some crows, and one very scoldy blue jay. The excellent thing is, when those names pop up, so does a photograph of the bird in question, so you can compare what you're hearing with what you're seeing. This tool would have saved music historians and radio hosts about 100 years of misinformation in terms of the wrongly identified birdsong associated with the quartet we're about to enjoy. Anthony Dvorak was in the U.S., in Iowa, and he heard a bird on one of his early morning walks. He spotted the bird he thought was singing, jotted it down in his notebook, red bird, black wings, and he made a note of its song as well. Later, he incorporated that bird song into his 12th string quartet. An ornithologist decided, based on the visual description, that it was a scarlet tanager, and we radio folk have been telling that dang story for years. But some more recent sleuthing has determined that while Dvorak did likely see a scarlet tanager, what he heard was a red-eyed vireo. And that's whose song we hear in the third movement of the quartet number 12. Here's the Pacifica Quartet playing Dvorak's 12th, a.k.a. the American Quartet, in Syracuse, New York.

Czech composer Antonín Dvořák wrote that in the summer of 1893, when he and his family were in the sweet little farming town of Spillville, Iowa, which was essentially a Czech settlement. Dvořák felt right at home, and he was aware of being in the United States. So with elements of the American spirit in mind, he wrote his string quartet number 12 with the nickname The American Quartet. The Pacifica Quartet gave that concert in Syracuse, New York, an event presented by the Syracuse Friends of Chamber Music. Thank you so much for spending some time with PT as we celebrate the 250th anniversary of the signing of the Declaration of Independence, the semi-quincentennial of the United States as a sovereign nation. I hope you're able to enjoy the Independence Day festivities this weekend. May your lemonade be cold, your pies be apple, and your dogs not traumatized by fireworks. Our staff here at PT is senior producer Catherine Slusher, producers Megan Oglesby and Kathleen Bradbury, associate producer John Goman, music blogger David Kemp. Our classical digital producer is Inez Guanches.

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I'm Valerie Kaler. We're celebrating a pretty big birthday. 250 years since the signing of the Declaration of Independence, since the founding of our nation. I invite you to spend this time with me as we enjoy our country's innovative composers and finest musicians. We'll hear music inspired by the idea of the American dream, speculation on what Abraham Lincoln might be doing these days, and some good old-fashioned bugles and drums from the bandstand. Celebrating Independence Day here on PT. Right before Barack Obama laid his hand on the Bible for the swearing-in on Inauguration Day 2009, there was a world premiere of a brand new piece of music. Yo-Yo Ma, Itzhak Perlman, Gabriela Montero, and Anthony Miguel played a new work by John Williams, Air and Simple Gifts.

Air and Simple Gifts by John Williams, Gabriela Montero, Yo-Yo Ma, Itzhak Perlman, and Anthony McGill. From APM, American Public Media, this is Performance Today. I'm Valerie Kaler, celebrating the big 250 PT style. In 1775, a colonist and lawyer by the name of Patrick Henry gave one of our country's most memorable speeches. Gentlemen may cry, peace, peace, but there is no peace. The war has actually begun. The next gale that sweeps from the north will bring to our ears the clash of resounding arms. Our brethren are already in the field. Why stand we here idle? What is it that gentlemen wish? What would they have? Is life so dear, or peace so sweet, as to be purchased at the price of chains and slavery? Forbid it, Almighty God. I know not what course others may take, but as for me, give me liberty or give me death. Short questions, escalating intensity, and that mic drop at the end? This was more than a speech. It was a proclamation, a declamation. I'm not sure American composer Emmylou Deemer had a specific declamation in mind when she wrote the piece we're going to hear next, called Declamation, but she translated the rhetorical patterns of declamation into music. From the annual Aspen Music Festival 4th of July concert, here's the Aspen Festival Band led by Lawrence Isaacson, with music for brass and percussion by Emmylou Deemer. Declamation.

Aspen, Colorado really goes all out for Independence Day. Multi-day celebration with races, a kids' bicycle parade, and an old-school downtown parade with floats and marching bands, picnics, carnivals, and a big old concert at the Klein Music Tent with the Aspen Music Festival. Lawrence Isaacson led the Aspen Music Festival and School Band in two pieces. We just heard the Liberty Fanfare by John Williams, and before that, Declamation by Emma Lou Deemer. In a moment, we hold these truths to be self-evident. 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

July 4th, 1776. The Declaration of Independence was adopted in Philadelphia, Pennsylvania. The founding document of the United States declared the independent sovereignty of the 13 colonies and shared some of the basic principles of democracy on which our nation was established: life, liberty, and the pursuit of happiness. Now, 250 years into the existence of our country, many people are reflecting on how these principles are still reflected in our time and asking, what does our nation stand for? What is the American dream? Composer Patricia Leonard was commissioned to write a piece for this momentous 250th anniversary, and she created what she calls crypto points, or musical codes, by transforming the words dream and dreamer into musical pitches. Leonard used those sequences to create different textures and wove in a popular Irish tune from the Revolutionary War called Johnny Has Gone for a Soldier. Her goal was to reflect the vulnerability and persistence at the heart of the American dream, and to reflect on the conflict and sacrifices that have gone hand in hand with the development of the nation. This is the world premiere performance of Persistence of the Dream by Patricia Leonard. Anthony Panther leading the ensemble Rocco in concert in Houston, Texas.

New music called Persistence of the Dream by Patricia Leonard. We heard the world premiere performance from a concert in Houston, Texas. Anthony Parnther led Rocco as part of the Albert and Margaret Alkeck Foundation in concert series. Patricia Leonard was asked to write that piece in honor of the 250th anniversary of the Declaration of Independence. When she wrote that music, she reflected on the vulnerability and persistence inherent in the American dream. Leonard says her music, quote, seeks to honor the resilience of memory of those who endure separation and sacrifice, and of the American dream that continues to guide and challenge us. In a moment, what if the great emancipator is not resting in peace? You're listening to Performance Today from APM.

Imagine Abraham Lincoln so disturbed by the state of the world that he rises from the grave and wanders the streets of his town, lamenting about the tragedies of the modern world, about how his peacemaking efforts were for nothing. That's the theme of a poem written in 1914, right at the beginning of World War I, by Vachel Lindsay. It's called Abraham Lincoln Walks at Midnight. That poem made an impression on composer Florence Price, who used Lindsay's text for her cantata of the same name. We don't know exactly when Florence Price wrote this work, but we do know it didn't get its premiere until just a few years ago. And now, ensembles are reaching for this piece as they find its message as relevant as ever. Let's hear the world premiere recording. John Jetter conducting the Malmö Opera Orchestra and Chorus with Sara Svetlicki as the featured soprano. Abraham Lincoln Walks at Midnight by Florence Price.

A bronzed, lank man, his suit of ancient black, a famous high top hat and plain worn shawl make him the quaint, great figure that men love, the prairie lawyer, master of us all. That's part of a poem called Abraham Lincoln Walks at Midnight, written in 1914 by Vachel Lindsay. The ghost of Abraham Lincoln wanders the streets of, presumably, Springfield, Illinois, unable to rest and burdened by the tragedies of the modern world. He's brokenhearted and grief-stricken that the world is still full of war. Composer Florence Price wrote a cantata using Lindsay's poem. We don't know when she wrote it, because like the majority of Florence Price's works, the cantata went missing and was just rediscovered in 2009. We heard the world premiere recording made just last year. John Jetter conducted the Malmö Opera Orchestra and Chorus. Sarah Svietlicki was the featured soloist. Abraham Lincoln Walks at Midnight by Florence Price. Our technical director here at PT is Craig Thorson. Gene Barron is our technical producer. Our director of media production and operations is Elizabeth Iverson. The senior director of media operations for APM is Josh Kubasta. We had engineering help this week from Michael DeMarc and Josh Savageau. I'm Valerie Kaler. 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

Welcome to Wind and Rhythm, the radio show dedicated to band music. Hi, I'm David Lawrence, and today we're looking forward to the coming of summer and the resplendent variety of life that comes along with it, not to mention the myriad types of music. We'll visit Catfish Row with George Gershwin, marvel at some amazing arthropods with Roger Cicci, complain about the temperature with Cole Porter, and try to stay frozen despite the heat with Kristen Anderson Lopez and Robert Lopez. And we're going to do all of that and more here at The Gathering Place for people who love band music, Wind and Rhythm. Thank you for joining us. Let's begin with that famous summer song from George Gershwin's opera, Porgy and Bess. This is the lullaby that Clara sings to her infant son, and it's played here by the Empire Brass. In this rosy view of summer, the fish are jumping and the cotton is high. This is Summertime.

Part of the fun of the summer is the ability to go outside and enjoy the fresh air and sunshine. And if food is involved, well, all the better, right? There's a two-step from 1907 by John Walter Braton that got an update some 20 or so years later with some lyrics by Jimmy Kennedy, and it became a classic children's song. If you go down in the woods today, you'd better go in disguise, for every bear that ever there was will gather there for certain, because today is the day the teddy bears have their picnic. Here is the Great American Main Street Band with The Teddy Bear's Picnic.

And while summer is the time for picnics and barbecues, it's also the time we see insects and other bugs come out in droves as part of that opulent profusion of life we mentioned earlier. Roger Cicci plays tributes with his suite entitled Bugs. We start with a percussive prelude that heralds their arrival, and then we take a closer look at five bugs in particular. First, the dragonfly, then the praying mantis. Third, we have the black widow spider. Fourth, the tiger swallowtail moth. And finally, army ants. Here is the suite in full, played by the University of St. Thomas Symphonic Wind Ensemble, Matthew George conducting.

And that was Bugs by Roger Cicci. I'm David Lawrence, and you're listening to Wind and Rhythm. And we are gearing up for the summer. And what do music-loving folks like us do in the summer, despite our multi-legged friends? We go to summer concerts, of course. And we certainly don't want to miss the U.S. Marine Drum and Bugle Corps. They always put on a great show. But it is mid-afternoon, and they're playing a Cole Porter song that seems to mirror what most of the audience is thinking. I know it's what I'm thinking as I wipe the sweat from my brow for the 100th time, that it's too darn hot.

You're right, that was a great performance, and I wouldn't have missed it. But let's take a break and go inside where we have AC and a fridge full of nice cold beverages. After we get cooled down, we'll listen to some more summer music, you and I, right here at The Gathering Place for people who love band music. I'm David Lawrence, and this is Wind and Rhythm. Welcome back to Wind and Rhythm. I'm David Lawrence, and we are trying to stay cool for this summer. And if you're going to throw a party in the summer, you need cold drinks, shady trees, and if you can manage it, a nice ocean breeze. Here's a work by Johan Nice that brings a Latin Caribbean flavor to our get-together. And to play it for us is Major Brent Harrison and the Midwest Winds. This is Summertime Party.

When composer Alex Shapiro was finishing this next piece, which she describes as electroacoustic 12-tone techno-Latin bebop, she noticed a young gull outside her window. It was trying to swallow a rather large flounder. She writes, "The goofy-looking bird was having a challenging time figuring out how to swallow his windfall. I said to the bird, 'Wow, tight squeeze,' and immediately realized that all of these notes that were cramming the score would soon be squeezing through instruments as snugly as a fat flounder in a gull's mouth. I also realized that talking to birds is pointless. They make lousy conversationalists." Here is the DePaul University Band with Tight Squeeze.

Now, in the U.S., summer seems to go hand-in-hand with baseball and hot dogs, but in Great Britain, there may be other associations. Here we have the fifth movement of Nigel Clark's Heritage Suite, What Hope Saw, a warm, nostalgic piece played here by the Middle Tennessee State Wind Ensemble under the direction of Reed Thomas. This is Warm Beer and Cricket.

Now, if you are around a child of a certain age, chances are that you know the Disney movie Frozen and the hit music by Kristen Anderson Lopez and Robert Lopez. And if you are around a child of a certain age, chances are that you know that music very, very

well. What does this have to do with summer, you ask? Well, there's a certain newly formed snowman in the movie named Olaf that dreams of experiencing summer firsthand without quite knowing what that means. Here is the U.S. Army Concert Band under the direction of Colonel Timothy Holden with In Summer.

cold are both so intense. Put them together, it just makes sense. Ra-da-da-da-da-da-da-da-da-da-da-da-da-da-da-da-da-da-da-da-da-da-da-da-da-da-da-da-da-da-da-da-da-da-da-da-da-da-da-da-da-da-da-da-da-da-da-da-da-da-da-da-da-da-da-da-da-da-da-da-da-da-da-da-da-da-da-da-da-da-da-da-da-da-da-da-da-da-da-da-da-da-da-da-da-da-da-da-da-da-da-da-da-da-da-da-da-da-da-da-da-da-da-da-da-da-da-da-da-da-da-da-da-da-da-da-da-da-da-da-da-da-da-da-da-da-da-da-da-da-da-da-da-d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

Thank you for joining me on this musical exploration of summer. I'm David Lawrence, and it has been a pleasure sharing this experience with you. Our theme song was performed by the Indiana University of Pennsylvania Brass under the direction of Jack Stamp. Wind and Rhythm is produced by Jeremy Parker, and Brad Perita maintains our website, windandrhythm.com, as well as our Facebook, Twitter, and Instagram accounts. 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

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I'm David Lawrence, and this is Wind and Rhythm.

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1: This is Henry Fogle welcoming you to another edition of Collector's Corner. Today's program is going to be devoted not to a performer or a composer, but to a record label, Marston Records. I want to point out from the beginning, this is not a commercial. I didn't even talk to the people at Marston Records to tell them I was going to do this program. But for a program devoted to rare and unusual recordings, it seemed to me appropriate to focus on this label, which is run by a man named Ward Marston. Ward Marston was born in 1952 in Philadelphia, blind from birth, and he became an audio transfer engineer as well as a pianist. He studied piano, began playing piano at the age of 4 when he was blind, and has clearly incredible musical ears. And he does some of the best transfer work of old historic recordings that I know of, and has devoted a label to mostly piano and vocal recordings. He's also done work for many of the major labels. He's made a career of bringing to life old records. So I thought I would focus on the extensive holdings of his own label, Marston Records. I'm going to begin with the recording of a piece that you probably think you know very well, but might be surprised at what you hear. It's a recording of the Opus 9, No. 2 E-flat Nocturne by Frédéric Chopin. The recording made in 1937 by the Polish pianist Raul Kochalski. What makes it unusual is that he actually had on the record label the phrase, played with variants as performed by Chopin. Kochalski studied with Karol Mikuli. Karol Mikuli was the last student and teaching assistant of Chopin. And Kochalski always claimed that he was taught these variants from the printed notes by Mikuli. It's probably accurate because Chopin is known to have improvised around his own writing when he performed his own music. At any rate, I think this is a good introduction to Marston Records. It's a beautiful recording, very interesting, beautifully restored from its 1937 original sound. And it's from a box set on the Marston label called A Century of Romantic Chopin. And it has a whole bunch, you can imagine, 4 discs, all over 70 minutes of romantic Chopin performances. Here is the Nocturne in E-flat, played by Raul Kochalski.

The Nocturne in E-flat by Frédéric Chopin, played in a 1937 recording by Raoul Kochalski with variants that were taught to him by a Chopin student, as presumably as played by Chopin when he performed the piece. We're now going to turn to the vocal side of the Marston record. This is the great baritone Lawrence Tibbett, and in a 10 CD set, Marston issued the complete Victor recordings of Lawrence Tibbett, plus selected broadcasts. As is always the case with Marston, the music is issued, the discs are issued with a booklet. This one is over 200 pages of extended documentation of the origins of the recording, but also insightful and informative. We're going to hear one of the earliest of Tibbett's Victor recordings from 1926. The prologue from Leoncavallo's Pagliacci, the RCA Orchestra is conducted by Rosario Bourdon.

fear, non allarmartevi. No, no, l'autore ha cercato invece vincervi. Oh.

The Prologue from Ruggero Leoncavallo's opera Pagliacci, sung by Lawrence Tibbett. We're featuring on Collector's Corner today recordings on the Marston label run by transfer engineer Ward Marston, who is an audio engineer who specializes in restoring historic recordings. He is often engaged by other labels, but he also has his own company, Marston, which focuses on piano and vocal recording. And we're playing excerpts from both the piano and vocal wings, if you will, of his label. One of the artists who has benefited from the Marston label is the great pianist Josef Hoffmann. And here is a 1947 Bell Telephone Hour broadcast, Hoffmann playing the Berceuse in D-flat by Chopin.

The Berceuse by Frédéric Chopin, played by Josef Hoffmann. One of the advantages of the Marston label is that it gives a picture more complete of many artists who are not represented always at their best in studio recordings. One of those is the Cuban pianist George Bolet. George Bolet was much freer in a concert than he was in a recording studio. He actually said that in interviews, that he found it hard to open up in the sterile confines of a recording studio, and he was at his most free when playing in front of an audience. Marston issued a 6-disc set of live performances by this great pianist. Here, from a 1975 recital in New York, is the Don Juan Fantasy by Franz Liszt, music based on Mozart's opera Don Giovanni.

An extraordinary performance of Franz Liszt's transcription of music from Don Giovanni by Mozart. It's known best as the Don Juan Fantasy. George Bolette was the pianist in that 1975 concert from New York City. On Collector's Corner, we're featuring music recorded on the Marston label, a label that restores historic performances and restores them really well. The Marston label has issued the complete recordings of the great Spanish mezzo-soprano Conchita Supervia. Supervia had an extraordinary technique and a really strong personality. She sang with presence and interpretive face that few singers could equal. Here is a 1927 recording of the final aria from Rossini's Cenerentola, or Cinderella, Nacqui all'Afano, and the Cabaletta Non più mesta.

The final scene from Rossini's opera Cenerentola, sung by Conchita Sopervia. We're featuring recordings on the Marston label. These are all historic recordings, many of them live performances, as you're about to hear, restored with really terrific sound quality by Ward Marston, the gentleman who founded the company. Ward Marston is an audio engineer, was born blind, but has done just extraordinary work restoring historic recordings. One of the things that I enjoy about the recordings on the Marston label is that often he is responsible for rediscovering an important artist who somehow got overlooked by the record industry. Such an artist is the pianist Sidney Foster. Foster had great success performing all over the world, but somehow the record companies never noticed, and he never achieved the kind of fame that leads to the contracts, especially in those days, that led to really building a reputation the way pianists like Artur Rubinstein did. So there are very few important recordings made by Sidney Foster. So Marston issued a 6-CD set of live performances by Sidney Foster. Many of them come from Indiana University, where Foster was on the faculty for many years, and they had a tendency to record their recitals. From April the 27th of 1952, here are 4 etudes of Frédéric Chopin. The technique that Foster displays here is quite extraordinary.

American pianist Sidney Foster, born 1917, died in 1977. Four etudes from Opus 10 by Frédéric Chopin. We'll have more music from the Marston label on Collector's Corner. 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
1: One of the great losses in American music was the pianist William Cappell. William Cappell was killed in a plane crash on the way back from a highly successful tour in Australia. He was 31 at the time. Cappell, born in 1922, died in 1953. He didn't get to make as many records as he might have had he had a longer career, obviously, and the Marston label took a number of broadcast and concert performances that were recorded and issued a CD set called William Cappell Broadcasts and Concert Performances. One of the highlights of that set is a 1944 broadcast with Eugene Ormandy and the Philadelphia Orchestra, Sergei Rachmaninoff's Rhapsody on a theme of Paganini.

From a 1944 broadcast, the Philadelphia Orchestra, conducted by Eugene Ormandy, with pianist William Capel, Rachmaninoff's Rhapsody on a theme of Paganini. One of the important aspects of the recordings on the Marston label is the insight they give us into performance practice before even the First World War. Some of these recordings are not only enjoyable from a purely listening point of view, but historically important because they show us the way performance practice has changed. No series of recordings is more important in that particular way than the recordings of the great tenor Fernando de Lucia, probably the most important pre-Caruso tenor to make records. Marston has one box set of the complete Gramophone Company recordings made between 1902 and 1909. De Lucia had retired from singing while Caruso was still active, although their careers overlapped some, but De Lucia came out of retirement specifically to sing at Caruso's funeral. What De Lucia's recordings demonstrate, first of all, is an extraordinary technique, and you'll hear that in just a moment, and an ability to shade dynamics, an impeccably smooth legato, and a sense of freedom and flexibility that artists today simply don't exhibit. I'm going to play two recordings of De Lucia's. The first is from one of his most important roles. He actually made an acoustical complete recording of the opera, Rossini's The Barber of Seville. This is the serenade Sale Mio Nome, sung by Almaviva in the first act, and you'll be astonished, I think, at the freedom, the flexibility, the beautiful soft singing, and just the imagination of his singing here.

The tenor Fernando de Lucia singing Se il mio nome from Rossini's opera The Barber of Seville, that recording made in 1904. I want to play one more recording by Fernando de Lucia, and I think this is a particularly important one. It's the aria L'anima o stanca from the opera Adriano Le Couvreur by Francesco Celea. The recording was made in 1904. And there's an astonishing degree of freedom here. Again, I don't think any singer today would dare stretch the music in the way that De Lucia does. And it's typical of some people, at least, to say, but that's too much liberty, too much freedom. If the composer had wanted it that free, with that kind of holding of notes, he would have indicated that in the score. Well, what's important about this recording is that the composer, Francesco Celea, is at the piano accompanying Fernando de Lucia and echoing those, quote, distortions that the tenor instigates.

Fernando de Lucia singing L'anima ostaca from Chilea's opera Adriana Le Couvreur with Francesco Chilea at the piano. We're going to go back now to the piano. As I said at the beginning of the program, Marston Records specializes in historic vocal and piano recordings. Their boxed set of the complete recordings of Vladimir de Pachmann, most of them acoustical recordings, by the way, is another example of historically important records that inform us about an earlier, freer performance style. This is a stunning recording made in 1909. It's the first of three recordings that de Pachmann made of this piece, and apparently many critics consider it the best of the three. Franz Liszt's paraphrase on themes from Verdi's Rigoletto. Again, as with De Lucia, listen to the freedom, the flexibility of the playing.

You heard Franz Liszt's paraphrase on themes from Verdi's Rigoletto, played by the pianist Vladimir de Pachmann, who actually studied with Liszt. Now we're going to turn to another singer. And again, one of the wonderful assets of the catalog of Marston Records is that it introduces you to singers you might not know. While De Lucia, who I played earlier, Fernando De Lucia, had a relatively high level of fame as a singer before the time of Caruso, fewer people, except for serious vocal collectors, know the name Giuseppe Anselmi. Giuseppe Anselmi was born in 1876, died in 1929. But he was also a unique singer with a style of his own. In the booklet notes that accompany his recording, there's a quote from something he wrote in 1916. I love this. "What do I love most about life? Women and music. Those are the two poles of my feelings. It is for music and women that I cry, laugh, sing, and live." That's all captured in this recording he made of the aria La Donna e Mobile by Giuseppe Verdi from Rigoletto. And again, listen to the flexibility, the freedom, and the sly little laugh he inserts in the second verse.

La Donna e Mobile from Verdi's Rigoletto, sung by Giuseppe Anselmi. One of the box sets that I really enjoyed on the Marston label was called The Art of Duo Piano Playing, and it featured the duo piano team of Luboschütz and Nemenov. Specifically, that's the husband and wife team of Pierre Luboschütz and Genia Semenov. They didn't like having separate careers and being on the road in different cities, and so in 1936, with the management of their good friend Sol Hurok, they began appearing as a duo piano team, and they were, from the 1930s through the late 50s, enormously successful all over America. In 1941, they made this recording of a beautiful transcription of a song called The Lark by Mikhail Glinka.

The duo piano team of Pierre Lubeschutz and Genia Semenov, playing Lubeschutz's transcription of The Lark by Mikhail Glinka. To conclude this edition of Collector's Corner, a brief survey of the many wonderful recordings on the Hip Marston label, here is one of the most important releases in the Marston catalog, a 13 CD set of the complete recordings of one of the great singers in history, Fyodor Shalyapin. Here is a recording made during performance of the opera Boris Godunov by Modest Mussorgsky at the Royal Opera House of Covent Garden in London on July the 4th of 1928. Boris's monologue, "I Have Attained the Highest Power." The other voice you'll hear is that of soprano Margarita Carosio, and the conductor is Vincenzo Bellezza. Happy.

Boris's monologue from Boris Godunov by Mussorgsky, sung by Fyodor Shalyapin, in a 1928 performance at the Royal Opera House, Covent Garden, Vincenzo Bellezza conducting. I hope you've enjoyed this edition of Collector's Corner, which focused on historic recordings as transcribed brilliantly by the engineer Ward Marston on his own record label, Marston Records. Next week on Collector's Corner, the first of two programs featuring the art of the great cellist, Emanuel Feuermann. I do hope that you'll be with me then. Collector's Corner is distributed by the WFMT Radio Network.

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I'm your host, Paul Nesper, and thank you for joining us today. We have a truly special episode lined up for you today. Oklahoma's musical ambassador, Kyle Dillingham, the album, titled Homa, is in many ways a love letter to this great state. Kyle started playing violin at age 9, and by the time he finished high school, had already been featured twice on Nashville's Grand Ole Opry and had performed with legends like Roy Clark and Hank Thompson. Kyle has taken his talents to 42 countries in his lifetime. He has also championed commissions and performed the premiere of 8 new works for solo violin and symphony orchestra. Today, you'll hear Kyle on rhythm guitar, fiddle, strings, and lead vocals. Terry Scarberry on lead guitar, Brent Salisbury on bass, Steve Short on drums, Zach Sutton on piano, and Peter Marks on background vocals. The album was recorded, mixed, and mastered by Ken Rossfeld, and all songs were written and produced by Kyle Dillingham. We're going to feature the first 4 tracks from Kyle's new album, Homa, before we hear from Oklahoma's musical ambassador. You're about to hear the track Homa, followed by To Hold You, That's Grace, and Unforecasted Rain. Please enjoy this special presentation of Performance Oklahoma here on Classical KUCO, featuring Oklahoma's own Kyle Dillingham and his new album, Homa.